0: NFL is just it's a week to week league, and things can change so quickly. One injury, as we saw with Caleb Williams, though he played three and a half, almost a full game, but that's going to be a big impact. The Raiders being 2-0 and beating the Chargers, the way they handled the Chargers today is just a stunner. I'm wondering, you talk about the Buccaneers potentially having buyer's remorse with the contract for Baker. How's Jim Harbaugh feeling about Mike McDaniel right now? He was 22-12 with different offensive coordinators, 0-2 with him, and the offense is completely out of rhythm. Justin Herbert today, two interceptions, 59.5 passer rating, just not looking good. They're not in rhythm. They're not in sync. And I wonder what that relationship is like and how much power McDaniel has over that offense, and if there's any hesitancy or any reluctance there and with Jim Harbaugh and how that situation has played out. They're supposed to be a better team than the Chargers have shown through two games, and there was a lot of people who thought that they could potentially be a Super Bowl contender. I wasn't among them because they've struggled to protect Justin Herbert, and until they figure out their offensive situation, this team is going to be right now. It's hard to compete in that division when you have the Chiefs playing as good as they are through a game in three quarters, and the Broncos, that was a huge comeback win for them. It's going to be difficult for the Chargers. I don't anticipate the Raiders being a wild card competitor or anything along those lines, but good for Clint Kubiak to get off to a 2-0 start. And what Kirk Cousins is doing is keeping Fernando Mendoza on the sideline just a little bit longer each week.
1: Again, Rob Motti, AP Senior NFL writer, joining us tonight. Thanks so much for the time. We appreciate it. We'll see you next week.
0: Thank you, guys.
1: All right, Chiefs go up 27-20 here with a Harrison Butker field goal as we have hit the fourth quarter, 14:15 left. Chiefs will kick off here right after this. Colts will try to get back in this thing. Coming up next, the Browns are going to Brown, or are they? That's next. Game Night on ESPN Radio and the ESPN app.
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6: How can researchers help disrupt one of the most serious threats facing our nation today? Over the past year, more than 80,000 of our fellow citizens have died from drug overdoses, as deadly drugs like fentanyl have flooded into our cities and towns, falling into the hands of our children, siblings, parents, friends, and neighbors, and leaving devastation in their wake.
7: The fentanyl arrives in two primary ways. One comes directly from China to individuals who press it into pills in this country. But there is also a tremendous shipment to Mexico that is then shipped across the border.
6: Louise Shelley is a U.S. National Science Foundation-supported researcher whose group has joined the extraordinary efforts of federal, state, and local law enforcement officers on the front lines of the nation's fight against drug trafficking by using their expertise in international criminal enterprises to help law enforcement efforts in dismantling the criminal organizations that threaten American communities.
7: And with a small team, within 2 months, we started disrupting these supply chains because it worked according to this pattern that had already been identified in human trafficking research.
6: The ingenuity of the American people is being put on display as bold policy actions combine with the creativity and dedication of law enforcement professionals to combat this evolving threat of drug trafficking and protect American lives. Learn more about this research in NSF's Discovery Files podcast, Fentanyl and Illicit Trafficking.
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2: Okay, forest animals, today is a new day. 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
3: Yes?
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2: Ah, good. 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
2: Who's asking? I am. Look, you know the drill. 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
6: Sup?
2: Still in the same place I left you last year. 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
6: Well, it's not like I'm going anywhere for the next couple hundred years.
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4: Turtle. He's not here yet, man.
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7: Brown. Okay. 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
7: And the Browns take the lead with 3:51 to go.
9: Was this young man hit by a car?
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12: They are inside the Kansas City 35 right now, trying to tie this thing up as they are moving the ball up and down. Both teams have been moving the ball up and down the field all night here, Adam. It has not been a defensive battle by any stretch of the imagination. What's that?
14: No, I mean, Kansas City's defense looked good against Denver, but certainly not seeing that here. Absolutely. I mean, to your point, I mean, I guess credit the Chiefs for coming up with the interception, but, man, they have had no answer, the Colts, for Patrick Mahomes. And he's 259. He's very efficient, 25 of 34, 3 touchdowns. They're running the ball reasonably well anyway. I know Kenneth Walker was stopped 3 consecutive times from the 1-yard line, which obviously infuriating if you're that offense looking for points there, until they were able to just, you know, said, screw it, and they went for it on 4th down, wound up, you know, getting the touchdown with a guy nobody's ever even heard of, Jalen Royals. But, you know, it's a 7-point game, high-scoring game, much higher scoring than anyone would have anticipated here in this Sunday night game. And I don't feel good about this Indianapolis team, and I don't mean tonight. I just mean in general. It's not a team that I thought was going to be a playoff team going into the year anyway, so maybe I shouldn't be surprised, but I just can't help but think back to last year where it was such a tale of two seasons. You have Indianapolis start off 8-2. You know, they're running away with the top seed in the regular season. Shane Steichen is going to be the coach of the year. Daniel Jones is getting MVP consideration. And all of a sudden, the injuries start piling up, most notably, obviously, to Jones as well. And suddenly, you don't win a game the rest of the year. You go from 8-2 to 8-9. Phillip Rivers pulled out of a high school team to start for you, and Riley Leonard as well. And between offseason surgeries for Jones, for Alec Pierce, who got hurt again tonight, by the way, and knowing you have Tyler Warren in-house, it was like, okay, they're going to build this thing back up, and next year's going to be better, and it's a winnable South because Houston's maybe regressing offensively, and you can't trust C.J. Stroud, and Jacksonville, was that a mirage that we got under Liam Cohen the second half of last year, or was that a real deal? And so now it's just looking like this is more of the same. The last year, the way it ended, it's picked up right where they left off and getting blasted by Baltimore and well on their way to a loss tonight. Maybe it'll turn. We'll see.
12: Critical 4th-and-1 coming up right now. I think they're checking the spot here on this one. But we'll see if Shane Steichen goes for it or not. We'll keep you updated again. 27-20 in favor of Kansas City. Colts with the ball, 9.5 left in this one here. At Arrowhead. All right, you heard us coming in about the Browns. Again, they surprise a lot of everybody, and certainly everybody who had Tampa Bay and Survivor is not happy with the Browns' performance today, but Todd Monken was, and he was asked after the game, what did he think of his players bouncing back after Week 1?
15: I thought our guys did a great job of hanging together. We had a couple scuffles Wednesday, which is good. That's awesome, because guys didn't like it, right? They're a little pissed off, right? You ought to be a little pissed off. Played awful. That wasn't the standard. Browns are going to Browns.

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0: This kind of gets under discuss to a degree, but Alec Pierce left this game very early. Only had the one catch, the one target, 11 yards. That's your number one wide receiver. Many wondered if Keenan Allen was going to be a factor in this one. He was not. Five targets, one catch, 5 yards. Josh Downs, I mean, it's the Josh Downs, Tyler Warren offense outside of, obviously, Jonathan Taylor.
1: Obviously not enough tonight. Up next, we're going to hear from Chiefs head coach Andy Reid. What did he have to say after the Chiefs win? It's game night on ESPN Radio and the ESPN app.
2: 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New Orleans wins 24-17, but did Tyler Shuck get in the end zone for the game winner? We'll discuss Monday, 6 a.m. Eastern, on Sportsmanlike.
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1: What do we take away from week two? 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
1: Braves clinch the division. Red Sox clinch a playoff berth. The Chiefs go to 2-0 with an overtime win over the Colts. Sunday turns out to be a rough day for some Chicago athletes. Cubs beating the Reds in Cincinnati. PCA home run number 45. But Alex Bregman leaves the game after being hit in the face by a foul ball while he was standing in the on-deck circle. Then there's the Bears.
2: Take turn, booting to the near side. Caleb with Greengrass at the 10. He goes down inside the 5, awkwardly. He's on his back, and he looks to be in a bit of pain here, Caleb Williams. But he is in absolute pain right now inside the 5.
1: Bears want to be the highest scoring offense in the NFL, but the Cubs outscored them on Sunday. And Chicago loses Caleb Williams to a hamstring injury in their 9-3 loss to the Vikings. Caleb Williams leaving in the fourth quarter with that injury. The team says there'll be more imaging this morning. If they need to ride with backup quarterback Tyson Bagent, what's the confidence level there? ESPN Bears reporter Courtney Cronin.
3: There's a reason that they gave him that two-year, $10 million contract extension last offseason. Like, he can operate Ben's offense at a really high level. And even in the late

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1: What do we take away from week two? 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
1: Braves clinch the division. Red Sox clinch a playoff berth. The Chiefs go to 2-0 with an overtime win over the Colts. Sunday turns out to be a rough day for some Chicago athletes. Cubs beating the Reds in Cincinnati. PCA home run number 45. But Alex Bregman leaves the game after being hit in the face by a foul ball while he was standing in the on-deck circle. Then there's the Bears.
2: Take turn, booting to the near side. Caleb with Greengrass at the 10. He goes down inside the 5, awkwardly. He's on his back, and he looks to be in a bit of pain here, Caleb Williams. But he is in absolute pain right now inside the 5.
1: Bears want to be the

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1: What do we take away from week two? 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
1: Braves clinch the division. Red Sox clinch a playoff berth. The Chiefs go to 2-0 with an overtime win over the Colts. Sunday turns out to be a rough day for some Chicago athletes. Cubs beating the Reds in Cincinnati. PCA home run number 45. But Alex Bregman leaves the game after being hit in the face by a foul ball while he was standing in the on-deck circle. Then there's the Bears.
2: Take turn, booting to the near side. Caleb with green grass at the 10. He goes down inside the 5, awkwardly. He's on his back, and he looks to be in a bit of pain here, Caleb Williams. But he is in absolute pain right now inside the 5.
1: Bears want to be the highest scoring offense in the NFL, but the Cubs outscored them on Sunday. And Chicago loses Caleb Williams to a hamstring injury in their 9-3 loss to the Vikings. Caleb Williams leaving in the fourth quarter with that injury. The team says there'll be more imaging this morning.

0: is largely up to formula makers. I'm Rachel Spears, and this is your KFF Health News Minute. Federal rules say manufacturers must investigate complaints and tell the FDA if they find a direct relationship between the baby food they make and an infant's death. The FDA told KFF Health News it found no records showing such a link after searching decades of files. 4 years after the Supreme Court overturned Roe v. Wade, the number of abortions continues to climb. People are turning to doctors like Angel Foster via telehealth to get around local abortion bans.
1: Now that people know that they can get safe, fast, effective, affordable care through the mail, there's no going back.
0: Nearly one in three abortions in the U.S. last year relied on telehealth. There's more at kffhealthnews.org.
2: New rules that require millions of Americans to work to access Medicaid are stricter than many expected. I'm Katherine Houghton, and this is your KFF Health News Minute. Some people are likely to get exemptions, but it's not enough to have a serious medical condition like cancer. Trump administration regulations say Medicaid enrollees will have to prove they're too sick to work. Consumer advocates say doing that could be hard, and many people who should qualify for an exemption could lose coverage instead. The Federal Family and Medical Leave Act protects people's jobs, but Jocelyn Fry, president of the National Partnership for Women and Families, says
3: it has its limitations, and one of them is that it's unpaid leave.
2: Two-thirds of people who qualify for FMLA leave said they can't afford to go without a paycheck. Most Americans say people should get paid for the time they take off work to care for aging family members. There's more at kffhealthnews.org.
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0: since Tom Coughlin, you had Ben McAdoo, Pat Shurmur, Joe Judge, Brian Daboll.
1: Joe Judge had a good night Saturday with Trinidad Shambliss coaching him up.
0: Great coordinator, all that stuff. Not a good head coach.
1: Yeah.
0: Like, so, I mean, you've had, those have been the coaches. So
2: you've
0: when
2: got
0: you
2: experience.
0: Get, so when you get John Harbaugh in the building.
2: Yes.
0: Yeah. So it's a different level of credibility.
1: Okay, then perfect. So to that question then, because you asked about Dart and you were commenting on Dart. My guess, correct me if I'm wrong, is Dart tonight is going to be asked at times to play boring football. Is he capable of saying, all right, cool. Like, we can run all over them, Scataboo and Ricard. Like, that's what it's going to be. I don't have to be the star of the show. Let these guys do it.
2: You can be the star if you win the game.
1: Correct. You can do all the post-game interviews tonight on the field in Los Angeles, going 10 of 12 for 150 yards. And, like, that could be a superstar-like performance if the Rams can't stop the run and you do what Belichick did against the Bills a few years ago, run 47 of 50 times because it works. Just do it, baby.
2: Let me ask you a question. The Rams lose tonight, flop in Australia versus the 49ers, and then the Giants come in your building and they beat you. The next three games, you go at Denver, altitude, to Philly, play the Eagles, and then you have the Bills. What will the panic level be with the Rams if they drop this game tonight?
1: Enormous. I don't think they're going to, but that's why it sets up for an enormous game.
0: No,
1: tonight.
0: They can't possibly lose this game.
2: Knowing what they have ahead of them?
0: They can't possibly lose this game. It's not possible.
2: I love what you're doing here.
0: It's not possible for the Rams to lose this game.
2: I love
0: the Rams ain't gonna lose this game, y'all. There's no pressure on the Giants. The Rams are not gonna lose this game.
1: Sedano and Cap start in what, 17 minutes on ESPN LA?
0: Rams are not losing. The Rams are not losing.
1: Well, you're Giants. You're hoping to get the job done, just like Granger, CC.
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13: Halsey of the Inland Empire, more than our name. Terry tells us how UCPIE programs have helped her autistic son.
14: I've seen a light in him, you know, where he's just so excited to go to these programs and be with his friends. So he's become a lot more social and more physically active. 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I've just seen him mature and he has friends. And that's really important to kids with autism because a lot of them prefer to be alone, but he's to the point now where he would rather be with his friends. So that's a huge milestone. And that's what's so beautiful about it. All the kids come together, and no matter what their disability, they're just kids or young adults, and they can all communicate.

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4: The fentanyl arrives in two primary ways. One comes directly from China to individuals who press it into pills in this country. But there is also a tremendous shipment to Mexico that is then shipped across the border.
3: Louise Shelley is a U.S. National Science Foundation-supported researcher whose group has joined the extraordinary efforts of federal, state, and local law enforcement officers on the front lines of the nation's fight against drug trafficking by using their expertise in international criminal enterprises to help law enforcement efforts in dismantling the criminal organizations that threaten American communities.
4: And with a small team, within 2 months, we started disrupting these supply chains because it worked according to this pattern that had already been identified in human trafficking research.
3: The ingenuity of the American people is being put on display as bold policy actions combine with the creativity and dedication of law enforcement professionals to combat this evolving threat of drug trafficking and protect American lives. Learn more about this research in NSF's Discovery Files podcast, Fentanyl and Illicit Trafficking.
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1: Talking dollar bill, y'all. Chasing that bag, y'all.
0: Of the night.
2: All right, y'all know what the best bet of the night is, right? Y'all know where we going with this. There's only
3: it's
2: one place
3: Canty
2: to go.
3: It's a can't lose.
2: Say it again, Evan Cohen.
3: It's a Canty can't lose.
2: That's right. It's a Canty can't lose bet.
4: I love it.
2: I'm going to do it. I have to do it. So we're going with the L.A. Rams. We're laying the 6.5 points. And it's $100 with a total payout of $187. That is the play of the day.
5: What a smile. What a smirk slash smile on that one.
6: We survived a terrible, terrible moment in our history.
0: The most unsportsmanlike moment of the day.
7: That was terrible.
8: Was not a great look.
5: All right, I would say that the biggest topics today, unfortunately, have been two horrible injuries to the 2024 draft class with Caleb Williams and Jaden Daniels. Still no updates on either one of them. I would assume by this time tomorrow we would have more information and we can dissect what's going on with both those teams. But after the Cowboys and the Commanders game, Jerry Jones spoke, and Jerry Jones had a comment. And I want each of you, after you hear this comment, to try to best define what you think Jerry Jones meant by the first part of this. Take a listen.
9: Dangerous than an old man with money.
5: Okay, there is nothing more dangerous than an old man with money.
2: I feel like a young man with money is pretty dangerous too, though.
5: How do you know?
2: It's pretty dangerous. It's dangerous.
4: I'm sure. However, with Jerry, I think he wants us to speculate what he may do to add to this Dallas Cowboys team.
5: Like, oh, we're 1-1, back on track. Mm-hmm. Unfortunately, our division just got worse because of the horrific Jaden Daniels injury, which obviously, you know, Jerry wasn't rooting for that. But all right, we'll see what happens here.
4: My foot's on the gas.
5: So you think it's football related?
4: Yes.
5: Okay. Doesn't sound like CeCe does. Okay, next one. The Broncos got a big win at home yesterday against the Jaguars. And I give them credit. They brought back our teammate, Tim Tebow, who was their starting quarterback, did have a great playoff win for them. And Tebow had one job, and he put this out there, so kudos to Tim Tebow. It was to wave the flag. Well, Tebow is so damn strong that the flag part of the flag fell off.
4: And flew off.
5: He said, I had one job and couldn't even do that. That they had to give him the flag without the flag pole yesterday.
2: That's a dope jacket, though, he's got.
5: Yeah, it's
2: on. That's pretty
5: orange
2: cool.
5: Orange jacket.
2: That's really, really cool.
5: His leather wife sleeves. Is walking behind him, laughing at him, as a wife should in that spot.
10: Jaguars fans were mad about this.
5: Why is that?
10: That Tebow came back for that game specifically,
2: yeah.
10: Because he's from Jacksonville and played for the Jaguars.
5: Did he really play for the Jaguars?
10: Well,
2: Jaguars fans franchise. Presumably are football fans, and Tim Tebow is a native son and won national championships for the college team in that part of the country.
4: He's a Florida icon.
2: No question about it.
5: I'm just
2: going to
5: tell you, I am a Tebow super fan. I was doing shows at ESPN West Palm when he was in Florida. He's the greatest. That said, I would have thought he did not have an NFL home. You always say, CC, every player wants that home. The moment they invite him back, he's canceling everything, saying, wait, I have an NFL home? I
2: Denver
5: didn't even
2: Broncos.
5: Know
4: I can be
5: that.
4: Celebrated
2: well, he won
4: here.
2: A playoff game in Denver.
5: There's no way yes. He knew that he had an NFL home until they invited him
2: as
5: back.
2: As a first-round pick, you were drafted to a team, and you started and won a playoff game for said team. That is going to be your NFL home.
4: For sure.
2: Everybody remembers that pass to Bebe Thomas to beat the Pittsburgh Steelers. Everybody remembers
10: And everyone
2: that.
10: Remembers Tebowing.
5: I agree. But I'm saying, at that moment, if you get invited back, you take it because you need your NFL home. All right, next one. A question put out there by one of the great philosophers of all time, Lonzo Ball, put out there a question. For $1 million, what are you doing? Covering Ja'Marr Chase inside the 20, tackling Saquon inside the gap. This is pre-Saquon injury because I think with the injury, I could probably do that. Maybe.
2: No.
5: I couldn't.
4: You can't. No.
2: No,
4: Ev.
2: No.
5: No, I'm saying after he got hurt yesterday, he couldn't move. I still couldn't.
2: No, you
4: absolutely
2: still
4: not.
5: I think I have a better shot for $1 million of tackling Saquon just because of understanding how to form tackle. Maybe you trip him. Covering Ja'Marr Chase inside the 20, I got no shot.
4: Right. But that's
5: I'm not saying I can do either.
4: You got to pick that one because at least you will only hurt your ego, not your physical body. If you try to tackle Saquon, you are going to hurt yourself.
5: Oh, I think I'd hurt myself physically if I'm trying to defend Ja'Marr Chase.
4: No, he would blow right past you.
2: Exactly.
5: Oh.
2: You wouldn't even touch him.
4: Yeah. So, you might have a nice breeze.
5: Yeah. Well, then you actually made
4: next
5: the point.
4: To you.
5: You made the point.
4: You're not going to do either.
5: You have a better shot then of tackling Saquon.
4: You have no shot of tackling Saquon.
2: You have no chance.
5: Vegas East, what do you think?
10: Tackling Saquon is the right answer for sure. Because like you guys said, Jamar Chase is running right past you. You have no chance. At least there's like a glimmer of hope with Saquon.
4: Cece, do you agree?
2: I don't think you have a chance at tackling Saquon, and I know you don't have a chance at covering Jamar Chase. So
5: Javonte's in TV today. He doesn't have a microphone, but I know he agrees with me, considering he thinks he could tackle Derrick Henry.
2: You know what the conclusion is? You're not getting $1 million.
5: Not that one.
4: Here's the conclusion. You're broke.
5: Give me another option. Is there anything else? All right. Well, this weekend was a big weekend in Toronto. They were honoring one of their best players ever, if not the best player in a Raptors uniform, Kyle Lowry. And Kevin Love, his former Heat teammate, was there. And Kevin Love, of course, was on the Cavs during a lot of the time that Kyle Lowry was in Toronto. And Kevin Love, at this big event, took the microphone. And here's what he had to say.
7: It's about Love. Hey, this is Kyle's day, but isn't this LeBronto?
5: I love Kevin Love. But Smalls, I just saw your face. I feel like you love Kevin Love, reading about how great he is with mental health and he and his wife doing all the charitable
4: big
5: things.
4: Fan.
5: And you wanted to root for him, but you just cringed at that moment.
4: Did you hear the crowd's reaction to that?
5: He got booed at a Kyle Lowry ceremony. Kyle Lowry's statue was also a dinosaur.
10: Yeah, that was weird. Why didn't they just make it a statue of Kyle Lowry?
5: I don't know. They put a dinosaur in Kyle Lowry statue.
10: Like, here's the Kyle Lowry statue, and it's just their logo.
8: Have you seen statues? They don't look like the person. Nuno happens to be right.
5: Is this actually a brilliant way out of we're giving a guy a statue without having to do it where it looks like the guy because it never actually looks like the guy?
10: If someone said, I'm giving you a statue, and then you showed up and it was a dinosaur, you'd be like, what?
5: You would hope he knew that going in, though.
4: I was going to say, I think he had to approve
5: Imagine they unveiled that, and he's like, that's not me.
4: He's like, what?
5: That would be amazing if they didn't give him a heads up on that. He's a dinosaur. We're showing it on TV now. It's just a dinosaur dribbling a ball. Is that, what hand is that? Lefty, right?
4: Left. Yeah.
5: He's a righty.
10: Did you guys see the Todd Helton statue?
4: Yeah.
10: Oof.
5: Is it a dinosaur?
10: No, it's Todd Helton, apparently.
5: Speaking of baseball,
4: allegedly.
5: Alex Bregman got hit in the face after taking a foul ball while on deck, and he put it out there, and it was one of the worst pictures ever. His eyes like shut, bloodied. He's got the gauze thing up his nose.
4: Oh,
5: brutal.
4: I can't look at that.
5: Smalls can't look at it.
4: I saw it on the timeline. Bad.
5: Cece, this is like a Tuesday for you guys.
2: That's next level tough. I mean, no, you can't say that because guys ain't getting hit in the face in the NFL. Well,
5: that's true.
2: Yeah,
5: that's
2: you got helmets on.
5: That's true.
2: That is, man, brutal.
5: Statue. Pat Costello.
2: Which team comes out of Monday Night Football looking like that tonight?
4: The Rams.
2: Ooh.
5: Goal is up next. We are on a Tuesday. We're on Sportsmanlike, presented by Progressive.
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18: The fentanyl arrives in two primary ways. One comes directly from China to individuals who press it into pills in this country. But there is also a tremendous shipment to Mexico that is then shipped across the border.
17: Louise Shelley is a U.S. National Science Foundation-supported researcher whose group has joined the extraordinary efforts of federal, state, and local law enforcement officers on the front lines of the nation's fight against drug trafficking by using their expertise in international criminal enterprises to help law enforcement efforts in dismantling the criminal organizations that threaten American communities.
18: And with a small team, within 2 months, we started disrupting these supply chains because it worked according to this pattern that had already been identified in human trafficking research.
17: The ingenuity of the American people is being put on display as bold policy actions combine with the creativity and dedication of law enforcement professionals to combat this evolving threat of drug trafficking and protect American lives. Learn more about this research in NSF's Discovery Files podcast, Fentanyl and Illicit Trafficking.
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25: And for the second straight year, the Chiefs have beaten the Colts in overtime on a Harrison Butker field goal.
26: I just think there's an explosiveness, there's a spryness, there's a pace to this Chiefs offense that wasn't there before.
27: And guys just were resilient, and we just strained to finish.
28: Listen, all in all, just a good day all the way around. I'm glad we came out with a win there that well-deserved by the guys for persevering through it and playing four quarters of

0: thought they had the most explosive pass rusher in Chase Young, who continues his ascent from last season and looks every bit. Both those teams wound up with their starting left tackle down towards the end of the game. Ronnie Stanley left with a toe. I didn't see what Kelvin Banks Jr. left with, but both wound up with backups in there to make it difficult. And Baltimore had a ton of time spent on trying to acquire a pass rusher. Trey Hendrickson comes over and has flashed. But to me, Chase Young looked like the one that was speeding up the clock a little bit. And when the Saints needed to play, Chris Olave was ready there, creating space, finding a way for his young quarterback. And on the other side, it felt like outside of Mark Andrews and the occasional Rashad Bateman catch, there wasn't as much available for the Baltimore Ravens in a way that does concern me a bit going forward in big moments like this against the team in New Orleans that might just be good. Like Lions fans, you may be able to breathe a sigh of relief because I think the team that you almost lost to week one might actually be good this year.
1: See, normally the Saints back in the day when they were losing a game, the fans put bags over their head or left. Now you're like, okay, we got them right where we want them, right? Down 21 zip in week one, come back and still lose that game, but come back. They're down, 17-9 going into the fourth quarter. They outscore Baltimore 15-0 in the last quarter. So this is the New Orleans version of the cardiac kids.
0: Yeah, I was going to say, you got the cardiac Saints on one side, but new regime, so many new parts in here. And yet we're still doing the same bit with the Ravens. Blown fourth quarter leads at home.
1: Gosh.
0: Where you neglect the running back that helped get you there in Derrick Henry, the lack of carries. You had to be beside yourself.
1: I don't understand it. I do not understand. This game was never like out of you're basically you're winning the game. How does Derrick Henry have 16 carries? How does that happen?
0: And so few late. I mean, it was so front-loaded for a team that's running outside zone better this year. Shout out to their O-line coach, Dwayne Ledford. They used that early and often, but then late, once again, it's like you forget you've got the human battering ram in the backfield.
1: Who seems to get better as the game goes on. I mean, I don't understand that, but you're right. It's kind of like when we talk about the Browns quarterback situation. But that's been through a bunch of regimes, right? Now, we've had the John Harbaugh regime for years, but now it changes, but still blowing fourth quarter leads.
0: Speaking of the Browns, the Golics here on ESPN Radio, Mike Golic Jr. and Mike Golic Sr. We've mentioned the Browns and the Steelers a little bit. Again, this might be the most pound-for-pound interesting division in football because Todd Monken appears unafraid of the smoke at the podium, and Aaron Rodgers appears unafraid of blowback from Mike McCarthy the way he was with Mike Tomlin because he is also talking at the podium. Both bits of sound you need to hear. I want to start with Todd Monken, who last time on Dragon Ball Z, Mike Tomlin, who's now been an addition to Sunday Football Night in America for NBC, had gone on and I think talked about a conversation he had with a former player that ultimately resulted in that idea, the Browns gonna brown. Well, Todd Monken was listening to the rat poison and didn't like the way it tasted. Here he was post-game after the Browns win this week.
2: I thought our guys did a great job of hanging together. We had a couple scuffles Wednesday, which is good. That's awesome, because guys didn't like it, right? They're a little pissed off, right? You ought to be a little pissed off. Played awful. That wasn't the standard. Browns are going to Browns. F*** that, okay? So the guys took that to heart.
0: So he's very much saying it, you know, the old line we hear from all these players and coaches all the time, but we don't listen to the outside noise. Oh, no, we listen. We heard, especially from someone that used to live inside this division, and we don't love it. This a rain-soaked effort as well between them and Tampa Bay, but give the Browns credit for finding a way to win. Deshaun Watson, some decent throws mixed in there in a season I still think ultimately winds up with him on the bench, but good for Todd Monken getting his licks in while he can.
1: Yeah, listen, I agree. I absolutely agree. You know, you look at a Tampa Bay team on their last drive, which was obviously interrupted, 10 plays, 31 yards, ends with an incompletion to end the game. But, boy, that rain delay. You've been part of them. I've been part of them. A couple-hour rain delay for the last 2 minutes of a game. And, listen, both teams have to play with it, understandably so, and credit to the Browns. I mean, absolute credit to the Browns on the road of taking care of business. And you're right. I don't think Deshaun Watson ends up the starter all year. But remember, we did talk about, would he be the starter in their first home game, which is going to be next week against the Panthers. And it certainly looks like he will be.
0: Boy, I tell you what, you better bring your lunch pail against these Panthers after what you saw this past weekend. Now, we'll account for the Falcons at all later on. But so you get that on one side with Todd Monken ticked off and enjoying the probably few chances he'll have to talk as a winner at the podium this year, more than likely. Although now I've just been added to the Todd Monken victory soundbite thing there. On the other side, Aaron Rodgers, not victorious this week, and the Patriots bounce back big. Shame on us for believing in them in our pick 'em segment here at ESPN Radio. Won't happen again, because you saw that defense for the New England Patriots get up at the line and basically dare them to push the ball down the field, to your point. Aaron Rodgers, well, he brought up play calling as well in the postgame. Here he was.
3: In a game like today where there wasn't a lot of flow to it, we need to be better, and it starts with me, at like making sure Mike knows what's working, what's not working. Our coaches know, and so we can call stuff that we feel like has a better chance.
0: So where does that register for you? Because I purposely waited. I had not heard that sound. I wanted to hear how it hit live. How does that hear for you in terms of Aaron Rodgers throwing Mike Tomlin under the bus the way it's been characterized in headlines already?
1: And first, he did the right thing by saying it starts with me. He got the obligatory, I'm gonna pull the thumb and say it starts with me. But it seemed like he started saying it, knew where he was going, kind of hesitated to try and see if he could find a way around it to soften it a little bit, but there's no doubt what he meant.
0: Yes, I would agree. It continues to reinforce, as does most of the lead up to this season of Aaron Rodgers on various microphones. Mike Tomlin's wizardry and the secret sauce really is in his ability, kind of like we talked about with the Patriots for so many years, to keep the sound bites coming out of that franchise boring and to keep Aaron Rodgers really focused on football the way he was all last year. Aaron Rodgers is back with the guy that he knows in Mike McCarthy, and he is back speaking his mind at the podium, which is great for all of us in the media. I don't know how that's going to be as an experience for Pittsburgh fans if the results keep up like this. Hey, speaking of results, ESPN Unlimited, big result. Now part of YouTube TVs. 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So check that out. Coming up next, are we going to talk about those Dirty Birds walking to the podium for the number one overall pick in the draft this April? We'll get to why next here on The Goal Looks on ESPN Radio.
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10: How can researchers help disrupt one of the most serious threats facing our nation today? Over the past year, more than 80,000 of our fellow citizens have died from drug overdoses, as deadly drugs like fentanyl have flooded into our cities and towns, falling into the hands of our children, siblings, parents, friends, and neighbors, and leaving devastation in their wake.
11: The fentanyl arrives in two primary ways. One comes directly from China to individuals who press it into pills in this country. But there is also a tremendous shipment to Mexico that is then shipped across the border.
10: Louise Shelley is a U.S. National Science Foundation-supported researcher whose group has joined the extraordinary efforts of federal, state, and local law enforcement officers on the front lines of the nation's fight against drug trafficking by using their expertise in international criminal enterprises to help law enforcement efforts in dismantling the criminal organizations that threaten American communities.
11: And with a small team, within 2 months, we started disrupting these supply chains because it worked according to this pattern that had already been identified in human trafficking research.
10: The ingenuity of the American people is being put on display as bold policy actions combine with the creativity and dedication of law enforcement professionals to combat this evolving threat of drug trafficking and protect American lives. Learn more about this research in NSF's Discovery Files podcast, Fentanyl and Illicit Trafficking.
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17: Now the individual is left trying to figure out how they're going to pay for it.
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0: ability to come back has been pretty impressive. I would lean Saints, but it's very, very close. I don't want to. I know people say, "Oh, so you're just disparaging Carolina?" No,
1: exactly
0: you're asking
1: what you're doing.
0: Me. Yeah, I know. I'd go Saints.
1: I'd agree, but I think Carolina, especially the way Bryce Young has played. Like we've talked about it, it's a massive year for him and for this franchise in terms of figuring out, hey, is this a guy or not? And through the first couple of games, his ability to push the ball downfield, we know they invested in the offensive line a couple of years ago, but the wide receiver buy of Tet McMillan last year, massive for them as he continues to look like unquestioned wide receiver one. He's a guy climbing up the wide receiver charts as people rank him around the NFL. So pretty freakish, but I don't know, man. Tyler Shuck, what he's done in his young career so far for the New Orleans Saints.
0: I agree.
1: It's hard not to be bullish on the future in New Orleans. 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Coming up next, we got one more to put a bow on week two. Everything you need to know as we head in for Giants and Rams on Monday night next here on ESPN Radio.
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6: How can researchers help disrupt one of the most serious threats facing our nation today? Over the past year, more than 80,000 of our fellow citizens have died from drug overdoses, as deadly drugs like fentanyl have flooded into our cities and towns, falling into the hands of our children, siblings, parents, friends, and neighbors, and leaving devastation in their wake.
7: The fentanyl arrives in two primary ways. One comes directly from China to individuals who press it into pills in this country. But there is also a tremendous shipment to Mexico that is then shipped across the border.
6: Louis Shelley is a U.S. National Science Foundation-supported researcher whose group has joined the extraordinary efforts of federal, state, and local law enforcement officers on the front lines of the nation's fight against drug trafficking by using their expertise in international criminal enterprises to help law enforcement efforts in dismantling the criminal organizations that threaten American communities.
7: And with a small team, within 2 months, we started disrupting these supply chains because it worked according to this pattern that had already been identified in human trafficking research.
6: The ingenuity of the American people is being put on display as bold policy actions combine with the creativity and dedication of law enforcement professionals to combat this evolving threat of drug trafficking and protect American lives. Learn more about this research in NSF's Discovery Files podcast, Fentanyl and Illicit Trafficking.
8: Switching health plans? A coverage disruption could be fatal. I'm Jackie Fortier, and this is your KFF Health News Minute. Darian Blackman switched to a new health insurer. Then came 6 weeks of confusion. Which plan would cover medication he needed after a heart transplant? Here's his wife, Sonia Smith.
9: He received some of his medications, but not all of them.
8: Blackman later collapsed and died. This couple's situation was extreme, but many Americans struggle to continue treatment as they switch to cheaper health plans. More states want to shame employers that use your tax dollars to cover health costs for their low-income workers. Some California lawmakers want to publicly identify large companies with employees enrolled in Medicaid. New Jersey will start fining businesses that have at least 50 employees on the government health insurance program. There's more at KFF.

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1: Hundreds of lawsuits allege that infant formula has harmed preterm babies. But when a possible injury occurs, what happens next is largely up to formula makers. I'm Rachel Spears, and this is your KFF Health News Minute. Federal rules say manufacturers must investigate complaints and tell the FDA if they find a direct relationship between the baby food they make and an infant's death. The FDA told KFF Health News it found no records showing such a link after searching decades of files. 4 years after the Supreme Court overturned Roe v. Wade, the number of abortions continues to climb. People are turning to doctors like Angel Foster via telehealth to get around local abortion bans.
2: Now that people know that they can get safe, fast, effective, affordable care through the mail, there's no going back.
1: Nearly one in three abortions in the U.S. last year relied on telehealth. There's more at kffhealthnews.org.
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0: 1658, Providence Realty DRE number 0191521.
1: How can researchers help disrupt one of the most serious threats facing our nation today? Over the past year, more than 80,000 of our fellow citizens have died from drug overdoses, as deadly drugs like fentanyl have flooded into our cities and towns, falling into the hands of our children, siblings, parents, friends, and neighbors, and leaving devastation in their wake.
2: The fentanyl arrives in two primary ways. One comes directly from China to individuals who press it into pills in this country. But there is also a tremendous shipment to Mexico that is then shipped across the border.
1: Louis Shelley is a U.S. National Science Foundation-supported researcher whose group has joined the extraordinary efforts of federal, state, and local law enforcement officers on the front lines of the nation's fight against drug trafficking by using their expertise in international criminal enterprises to help law enforcement efforts in dismantling the criminal organizations that threaten American communities.
2: And with a small team, within 2 months, we started disrupting these supply chains because it worked according to this pattern that had already been identified in human trafficking research.
1: The ingenuity of the American people is being put on display as bold policy actions combine with the creativity and dedication of law enforcement professionals to combat this evolving threat of drug trafficking and protect American lives. Learn more about this research in NSF's Discovery Files podcast, Fentanyl and Illicit Trafficking.
3: New rules that require millions of Americans to work to access Medicaid are stricter than many expected. I'm Katherine Houghton, and this is your KFF Health News Minute. Some people are likely to get exemptions, but it's not enough to have a serious medical condition like cancer. Trump administration regulations say Medicaid enrollees will have to prove they're too sick to work. Consumer advocates say doing that could be hard, and many people who should qualify for an exemption could lose coverage instead. The Federal Family and Medical Leave Act protects people's jobs, but Jocelyn Fry, president of the National Partnership for Women and Families, says
4: it has its limitations, and one of them is that it's unpaid leave.
3: Two-thirds of people who qualify for FMLA leave said they can't afford to go without a paycheck. Most Americans say people should get paid for the time they take off work to care for aging family members. There's more at kffhealthnews.org.
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10: 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He's going to be here in person, top of hour number

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1: How are you? My name is Scott Van Pelt, host of SVPod. 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
4: 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Mm-hmm. 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
9: How can researchers help disrupt one of the most serious threats facing our nation today? Over the past year, more than 80,000 of our fellow citizens have died from drug overdoses, as deadly drugs like fentanyl have flooded into our cities and towns, falling into the hands of our children, siblings, parents, friends, and neighbors, and leaving devastation in their wake.
10: The fentanyl arrives in two primary ways. One comes directly from China to individuals who press it into pills in this country. But there is also a tremendous shipment to Mexico that is then shipped across the border.
9: Louise Shelley is a U.S. National Science Foundation-supported researcher whose group has joined the extraordinary efforts of federal, state, and local law enforcement officers on the front lines of the nation's fight against drug trafficking by using their expertise in international criminal enterprises to help law enforcement efforts in dismantling the criminal organizations that threaten American communities.
10: And with a small team, within 2 months, we started disrupting these supply chains because it worked according to this pattern that had already been identified in human trafficking research.
9: The ingenuity of the American people is being put on display as bold policy actions combine with the creativity and dedication of law enforcement professionals to combat this evolving threat of drug trafficking and protect American lives. Learn more about this research in NSF's Discovery Files podcast, Fentanyl and Illicit Trafficking.
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0: would have loved that. But I mean, watching on TV was cool, too, just to see everything from the TV camera.
1: I will say the game day interview of Lane Kiffin was, James, like an old school 90s attitude era wrestling promo where they boo him. And then that was amazing.
2: Yeah, they were, the chants were like Monday Night Raw back in the day when Vince McMahon was in the ring. And it was what an
0: action. Ravishing Rick Rude kind of a little bit.
1: I do want to say something to college students out there that have game day. They got to stop Myron with the AI signs. Like part of what made game day great was people hand drawing the signs and making it fun. All AI signs look the same. Everybody stop doing that. Go old school. Go to Walmart. Buy the cardboard. Yeah. Take the marker. It's a lot better like that, Myron Mitch.
0: No, I like that too. I don't know. The new technology. It's certainly not as fun, but the crowd was crazy. I mean, the crowd was crazy. What I expected.
1: And if you saw pictures from the Grove, it looked like one of the wilder parties of all time. We do have some breaking news. The Falcons have named Michael Penix starting quarterback for week 3.
0: Okay. Well, welcome to the chaos, I guess, if you're Michael Penix.
1: You seem really excited by that.
0: No, he can't be excited.
1: That was the least amount of energy anyone has
0: ever
1: had.
0: Have you seen the Falcons? Who wants to start for them?
1: James, can we try this again? I want to give Myron a chance to, like, make people seem like they care about that news. Are you ready?
0: Okay,
1: try. The Falcons have named Michael Penix starting quarterback for week 3.
0: Welcome to the nonsense, Michael Penix. You got to lead the Falcons. It's going to be terrible.
1: Better. I appreciate it.
2: Still not that good, though.
1: Still not great.
0: You got 3 flat tires, okay, if you're with the Falcons. This is terrible.
1: Still not great, but we'll deal with it.
0: 50 miles from a gas station.
1: We will preview Monday Night Football next.
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8: How can researchers help disrupt one of the most serious threats facing our nation today? Over the past year, more than 80,000 of our fellow citizens have died from drug overdoses, as deadly drugs like fentanyl have flooded into our cities and towns, falling into the hands of our children, siblings, parents, friends, and neighbors, and leaving devastation in their wake.
9: The fentanyl arrives in 2 primary ways. One comes directly from China to individuals who press it into pills in this country. But there is also a tremendous shipment to Mexico that is then shipped across the border.
8: Louise Shelley is a U.S. National Science Foundation-supported researcher whose group has joined the extraordinary efforts of federal, state, and local law enforcement officers on the front lines of the nation's fight against drug trafficking by using their expertise in international criminal enterprises to help law enforcement efforts in dismantling the criminal organizations that threaten American communities.
9: And with a small team, within 2 months, we started disrupting these supply chains because it worked according to this pattern that had already been identified in human trafficking research.
8: The ingenuity of the American people is being put on display as bold policy actions combine with the creativity and dedication of law enforcement professionals to combat this evolving threat of drug trafficking and protect American lives. Learn more about this research in NSF's Discovery Files podcast, Fentanyl and Illicit Trafficking.
10: New rules that require millions of Americans to work to access Medicaid are stricter than many expected. I'm Katherine Houghton, and this is your KFF Health News Minute. Some people are likely to get exemptions, but it's not enough to have a serious medical condition like cancer. Trump administration regulations say Medicaid enrollees will have to prove they're too sick to work. Consumer advocates say doing that could be hard, and many people who should qualify for an exemption could lose coverage instead. The Federal Family and Medical Leave Act protects people's jobs, but Jocelyn Fry, president of the National Partnership for Women and Families, says
11: it has its limitations, and one of them is that it's unpaid leave.
10: Two-thirds of people who qualify for FMLA leave said they can't afford to go without a paycheck. Most Americans say people should get paid for the time they take off work to care for aging family members. There's more at kffhealthnews.org.
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0: 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We are on the Monday. We've got Monday Night Football game tonight, Rams and the Giants. We are sponsored by DraftKings. You stay tuned because you'll hear more about DraftKings and all it has to offer throughout the show. DraftKings, the crown is yours. A lot of you have been writing during the show. Text machine is 772-774-5254 and been telling me about how you've gotten your unclaimed property thanks to my public service announcement. Hope that hope that's working out well for you. I got to ask you a question.
1: Yeah.
0: Myron,
1: you know this is on that?
0: Yeah, I do. This is more important.
1: Who is it?
0: Earth, Wind, and Fire.
1: Okay, good.
0: Thank you. I know a lot more about soul than you do about country. All right? I know. We're all friends here. Like, we're not trying to hurt anybody's feelings.
1: Uh-oh. Here it comes.
0: Did Caleb Williams overreact a little bit now that we know it's just a hamstring pull?
1: I don't think it's not a little bit.
0: Maybe a little bit.
1: Like they were carrying him off in Nam or something. Like the way the towel over his head. You know, like that was the part. To me, the towel over your head is the universal, I might be done for the season.
0: It is.
1: And now he's going to play Monday, potentially.
0: See, I agree with you. Like he didn't, like it looked bad.
1: Yeah.
0: And it probably hurt a lot. Right?
1: Yeah.
0: So I get that.
1: Do you? I mean.
0: But the towel over the head, like that's usually the, I can't bear to. And it was probably a bit much.
1: And then he pumped his fist after. Like, it was the towel over his head. And then the pump his fist of,
0: yeah,
1: we're still here. Like, you all can go on without me. We can do this. Like, that was the towel over his head. He took it off to say, everything's going to be okay. So now everybody's feeling like, you looked at the stadium.
0: It was more.
1: The whole stadium assumed it's over.
0: I assumed the season was over.
1: So, you know. Like you find out it's not anything more severe. Again, you're happy. You don't want them to get hurt.
0: The memes online,
1: they've been
0: they're brutal
1: too.
0: They're brutal to him. They are like it's not good for Caleb. No. And now if Caleb ever actually does get hurt,
1: yes,
0: I do wonder if people are not going to believe him, if it's going to be like a boy who cried wolf syndrome.
1: Yeah, I mean, because, and again, I'm sure it hurt. He did the side roll four times.
0: He did, you know? Do the side roll. So he did the side roll. He did the fist pump. he did the towel over the head. He did the please tell my family I love them. Yes. Like he did, like he had a priest there. Yeah, he had a lot happening.
1: He told Ben Johnson, whatever you do, don't forget about me. Like he practiced. He practiced it.
0: So if he runs out there against, you're saying if he runs out there against the Eagles for Monday Night Football, you're going to be like, all right, dude, come on.
1: Yeah, that's his one. You get one
0: of those.
1: One moment where you're not as hurt as we think. And then after this, it's not. No more.
0: Well, all right. So Monday Night Football tonight, the Rams are 6.5-point favorite at the Giants. It's odd because this feels like a nothing to lose game for the Giants, right? They're 1-0. You look at the beginning of the schedule when they had the Cowboys and then the Rams, you might have thought, well, they're not going to win either of those. They got a chance to go 2-0, but this is a must win game for the Rams, isn't it?
1: It is. And they're traveling across the country. They've been dealing with, you know, everything that happened in Australia. They're not healthy. So this is a big game in terms of them to figure out where they are. Because if you lose this game, Matt, there are going to be a lot of questions about the Rams moving forward.
0: Yes.
1: Aaron Donald isn't, you know, whatever, he's going to come back and help this team. Myles Garrett injured. Matthew Stafford didn't look great in Australia. Like, who are these Rams? We don't know the answer to that. And if you lose this game, which you could,
0: yeah,
1: that's going to change the conversation about the Rams.
0: And it'll also be still more second-guessing of the way they handled the first game. Because, yes, you know, part of the reason they did what they did in the first game is they wanted to minimize the impact in week two and week three.
1: Yeah, but
0: if they don't play well, then they will have, you know, bungled it on multiple fronts.
1: Well, then you don't want to be a team that thinks you're smarter than everybody, yes. Which is what the Australia thing, how that came off. Like, I think it came off like arrogance, mm-hmm. that the Rams somehow knew more about international travel than everybody else. Everyone else said, don't do it this way, and yet they still did it. And now if this bleeds into another loss, there are going to be a lot of questions about what happens with this team. You have an aging quarterback. You know, you have a lot of things you got to figure out if you lose this game.
0: Matt Myron, by the way, we were in the ESPN Radio Pick'em Challenge. We went 1-2. We won with the Patriots.
1: Yeah.
0: But we lost with the Texans and Jags. I thought we'd have the Jags. The Broncos had a comeback there. The Texans really never gave it to us. So let's do the one tonight. You taking Rams to cover the 6.5 or the Giants?
1: I will take the Rams to cover. I just think this will be a moment where they realize they got to maybe remind themselves that they're contenders. And that NFC West at the top, at least, Matt, the Seahawks are great. The 49ers look really good, too. They got to win tonight.
0: Yeah, I'm going to take the Rams to cover. I think they're going to – if they are for real and a Super Bowl contender, then they win tonight. And I think if they win, they go ahead and cover. You know, it was always ridiculous to think they could go undefeated, as Mr. 68% believed. But there was – I still believe this team is very, very good. So I think they are going to get the victory. Thank you, folks, very much for listening. Freddie and Harry are next. 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
9: How can researchers help disrupt one of the most serious threats facing our nation today? Over the past year, more than 80,000 of our fellow citizens have died from drug overdoses, as deadly drugs like fentanyl have flooded into our cities and towns, falling into the hands of our children, siblings, parents, friends, and neighbors, and leaving devastation in their wake.
10: The fentanyl arrives in two primary ways. One comes directly from China to individuals who press it into pills in this country. But there is also a tremendous shipment to Mexico that is then shipped across the border.
9: Louise Shelley is a U.S. National Science Foundation-supported researcher whose group has joined the extraordinary efforts of federal, state, and local law enforcement officers on the front lines of the nation's fight against drug trafficking by using their expertise in international criminal enterprises to help law enforcement efforts in dismantling the criminal organizations that threaten American communities.
10: And with a small team, within 2 months, we started disrupting these supply chains because it worked according to this pattern that had already been identified in human trafficking research.
9: The ingenuity of the American people is being put on display as bold policy actions combine with the creativity and dedication of law enforcement professionals to combat this evolving threat of drug trafficking and protect American lives. Learn more about this research in NSF's Discovery Files podcast, Fentanyl and Illicit Trafficking.
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26: 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My name's Scott Van Pelt, host of SVPod. 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
12: How can researchers help disrupt one of the most serious threats facing our nation today? 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
13: The fentanyl arrives in two primary ways. One comes directly from China to individuals who press it into pills in this country. But there is also a tremendous shipment to Mexico that is then shipped across the border.
12: Louise Shelley is a U.S. National Science Foundation-supported researcher whose group has joined the extraordinary efforts of federal, state, and local law enforcement officers on the front lines of the nation's fight against drug trafficking by using their expertise in international criminal enterprises to help law enforcement efforts in dismantling the criminal organizations that threaten American communities.
13: And with a small team, within 2 months, we started disrupting these supply chains because it worked according to this pattern that had already been identified in human trafficking research.
12: The ingenuity of the American people is being put on display as bold policy actions combine with the creativity and dedication of law enforcement professionals to combat this evolving threat of drug trafficking and protect American lives. Learn more about this research in NSF's Discovery Files podcast, Fentanyl and Illicit Trafficking.
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17: I'm
16: Nick DeLuca, new quarterback for the Falcons. Michael Penix Jr. making his return will be the starter for Atlanta on Thursday night against the Packers. His first start since tearing his ACL in week 11 last season. Cooper Rush getting the start in the first two games to open the season. Struggled with Tua Tagovailoa out due to a back injury. Rush throwing a touchdown and four INTs was benched for rookie Jack Strand in yesterday's loss. Vikings quarterback Kyler Murray clearing concussion protocol after missing yesterday's game will get the start on Sunday against the Buccaneers with a chance to get to 3-0. Bears QB Caleb Williams avoiding a major hamstring injury considered week to week after going down in yesterday's loss to the Vikings. Head coach Ben Johnson not ruling him out as of yet for Monday night against the Eagles, but does not expect him to practice during the week. In baseball, Cubs star Alex Bregman suffered facial fractures after being hit by a foul ball, will not have surgery, and is hopeful to return in the postseason.
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0: That's good.
17: And the HD studio in Atlanta, Georgia.
0: For us and you.
17: This is Freddie and Harry.
18: I will disagree on one thing, though.
0: Oh, of course.
18: Freddie said potato wedges aren't fries.
0: They're not.
18: Potato wedges, I think, are fries.
0: They look like fries.
18: They look. Potato wedges are just fries with a little something. Nah. They're like fries with BBLs.
0: No.
18: Right?
0: No.
18: I hear what you're saying.
19: They're like
18: French fries that are thick.
0: Yeah. I understand that those are
19: thicker than two Snickers.
0: I understand that wedges are like freak thick French fries. They're still not French fries. They're still not.
19: E, where are you on this dick situation?
20: Well, I like the potato wedges. I'm not gonna lie.
0: Oh, I like
20: because they're thick.
0: Exactly. Me too.
17: This is Freddie and Harry.

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3: The fentanyl arrives in two primary ways. 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But there is also a tremendous shipment to Mexico that is then shipped across the border.
2: Louis Shelley is a U.S. National Science Foundation-supported researcher whose group has joined the extraordinary efforts of federal, state, and local law enforcement officers on the front lines of the nation's fight against drug trafficking by using their expertise in international criminal enterprises to help law enforcement efforts in dismantling the criminal organizations that threaten American communities.
3: And with a small team, within 2 months, we started disrupting these supply chains because it worked according to this pattern that had already been identified in human trafficking research.
2: The ingenuity of the American people is being put on display as bold policy actions combine with the creativity and dedication of law enforcement professionals to combat this evolving threat of drug trafficking and protect American lives. Learn more about this research in NSF's Discovery Files podcast, Fentanyl and Illicit Trafficking.
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5: Now the individual is left trying to figure out how they're going to pay for it.
4: That's Rachel Klein with the AIDS Institute, which advocates for healthcare access. 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
2: 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I'm Jackie Fortier, and this is your KFF Health News Minute. 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
13: I'm Nick DeLuca. Week 2 finishing up on Monday Night Football in Los Angeles. The Rams looking to rebound from a rough Week 1 in Australia. The Giants looking to start the John Harbaugh era 2-0. Aaron Donald expected to make his season debut for L.A. after coming out of retirement. Puka Nacua ruled out due to his hip injury. Kickoff 8:15 Eastern on ESPN and ABC. Michael Penix Jr. making his 2026 return. The Falcons naming Penix their starter for Thursday night against the Packers will be his first start since tearing his ACL in Week 11. Cooper Rush struggled in a pair of starts to open the season. Tua Tagovailoa out due to a back injury. Falcons still looking to reach the red zone. ESPN Radio's Harry Douglas says Penix needs to use his playmakers.
14: Michael Penix Jr., when you have a Kyle Pitts, when you have a Drake London, a Bijan Robinson, you have, I would say, top-notch weapons at your disposal. Do everything in your power to make sure you get these guys the football and be consistent in doing so. We've seen the inconsistency from the quarterback position from this football team within the first 2 weeks. We need something different.
13: Douglas on Freddie and Harry. Elsewhere, Zach Ertz returning to Philly. Veteran tight end signing with the Eagles practice squad. Played 8 years with the team, winning a Super Bowl in 2017. Needs 11 catches to set the franchise record. Eagles tight end Dallas Goedert likely to miss a few weeks with a sprained MCL.
15: Hey, it's Evan Cohen. Coming up Tuesday, friend of the show Adam Schefter joins us at 8:30 a.m. Eastern to discuss all the news around a wild week 2 in the NFL. It's on Sportsmanlike 6 a.m. Eastern right here on ESPN Radio, ESPN2, and ESPNU.

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0: this is what that looks like. I'm going to make a Pro Bowl team based on Dexter Lawrence. He was terrific at that linebacker position. Maybe was the best player in the field at times, and not just on the Houston defense, but definitely the Cincinnati defense. He's Harry Douglas and Freddie Coleman. It is Reggae Monday, Freddie and Harry on ESPN Radio, the ESPN app, and 6XM Channel 80. Texans, big win, big loser. Bengals, a big winner in that game. Give us a team and pick one or the other. Who was the biggest winner? Or who was a big loser from NFL Sunday at 888-729-3776? Mr. G in Sweet Home, Chicago. Give us a team that you believe was a big winner or a big loser.
1: San Francisco 49ers, no doubt. We beat a team week one that won the Super Bowl before they even played the game. And big loser, the Chicago Bears. I was talking to one of my men before the game started. Basically, what he told me was this. We scored 59 last week. I say this is a week-to-week lead.
0: Mm-hmm.
1: And so when they scored 3 points at the end of the game, I said, I told you from the jump, y'all didn't have a snowball chance in the microwave, but then y'all lose y'all quarterback on top of that. But with that being said, y'all brother be easy, man. Blessings.
0: Hey, G, real quick, how are you a 49ers fan in Chicago?
1: Because I got sense.
2: Well, that makes sense.
0: He didn't give a long, convoluted answer. He just said in 4 words, because I got sense when it comes to G in Chicago. Who's going to be the big winner or loser tonight between the Rams taking on the Los Angeles Rams taking on the New York Giants? And one quarterback is out and one quarterback is in. And both teams' futures could be in serious, serious trouble either way. This is Reggae Money, Freddie and Harry on ESPN Radio and the ESPN app.
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7: How can researchers help disrupt one of the most serious threats facing our nation today? 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
8: The fentanyl arrives in two primary ways. One comes directly from China to individuals who press it into pills in this country. But there is also a tremendous shipment to Mexico that is then shipped across the border.
7: Louise Shelley is a U.S. National Science Foundation-supported researcher whose group has joined the extraordinary efforts of federal, state, and local law enforcement officers on the front lines of the nation's fight against drug trafficking by using their expertise in international criminal enterprises to help law enforcement efforts in dismantling the criminal organizations that threaten American communities.
8: And with a small team, within 2 months, we started disrupting these supply chains because it worked according to this pattern that had already been identified in human trafficking research.
7: The ingenuity of the American people is being put on display as bold policy actions combine with the creativity and dedication of law enforcement professionals to combat this evolving threat of drug trafficking and protect American lives. Learn more about this research in NSF's Discovery Files podcast, Fentanyl and Illicit Trafficking.
9: Hundreds of lawsuits allege that infant formula has harmed preterm babies. But when a possible injury occurs, what happens next is largely up to formula makers. I'm Rachel Spears, and this is your KFF Health News Minute. Federal rules say manufacturers must investigate complaints and tell the FDA if they find a direct relationship between the baby food they make and an infant's death. The FDA told KFF Health News it found no records showing such a link after searching decades of files. 4 years after the Supreme Court overturned Roe v. Wade, the number of abortions continues to climb. People are turning to doctors like Angel Foster via telehealth to get around local abortion bans.
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